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2: At Symphony Hall, this is the Boston Symphony Orchestra. The inspirations behind Gustav Mahler's symphonies range from folk poetry to the elevated pronouncements of philosophers to his own interior emotional life. But the opening of his Symphony No. 7 was inspired by the simple rhythm of the oars of a rowboat crossing a lake. From that seemingly innocuous vision, Mahler transports us into realms of darkness and shadows, sometimes mysterious and sometimes fearsome.

0: concertmaster Nathan Cole this week here at the Hall. I asked him how he and the orchestra learn and prepare to play music which has never been performed before.
1: Well, it sounds a little glib, but YouTube is, it is just so much easier now than ever before to get a flavor of somebody's work, their language, their, nobody good has just one style, but at least to get a sense of how a piece might sound based on other pieces by that composer. And so even though Andras and the BSO have played a number of works by her, since I'm relatively new here, her music will be new for me here. And so that's what I've done besides studying this score for this piece and our own part for the violins.
0: So it's basically get a sense of what the sound world is, or the sound possibilities, the ranges of any particular composer. Is there anything you can say about Goodbye Dolina and what you hear in the music that is interesting to you so far?
1: Well, just, and I hope this doesn't sound too generic, but the clarity of the texture, the importance of atmosphere, and, you know, of course, unfortunately,

about 6 minutes of music when she died last year. She had, however, laid out a detailed plan, which was used by her student and friend, Elena Firsova, to finish, earlier this year, the 20-minute piece you're about to hear. Firsova describes the piece as beginning with questions, followed by an attempt to understand what's happening. The abyss, the tragedy of the individual, attempts to escape the abyss and move toward the light. The appearance of God, the suffering of humanity. A final attempt to move the stone of Sisyphus. The last question. And finally, chaos. And now coming on stage is music director Andras Nelsons to begin this Boston Symphony Orchestra concert with Prologue by Sofia Gubaidulina and Elena Firsova from WCRB.

0: who tap their bows on their stands, a sign of respect and admiration for Elena Firsova's completion of Gubaidulina's prologue. Elena Firsova, about 20 years younger than Gubaidulina, and also from the Soviet Union, though she emigrated to England. Well, stay with us. Gustav Mahler's Symphony No. 7 is still ahead in this Boston Symphony Orchestra concert, a WCRB broadcast coming to you from Symphony Hall in Boston.
1: Thank you to all our sustainers who help keep the music on WCRB on the air. And if you're a WCRB sustainer who's received a new credit or debit card, your membership may have lapsed. Luckily, we make it fast and easy to update your information online. Just go to classical.org slash

0: throughout this program. He's played all of the Mahler symphonies, some of them already just in his few years so far at the BSO, and many more in his time as a member of the Chicago Symphony Orchestra, where he played the Seventh Symphony in several concerts on a European tour, and of the Los Angeles Philharmonic. And I asked him, with that vast background with this music, what Andras Nelsons brings to this week's performances of the Symphony No. 7.
1: He is a refreshing break from all of the markings that are in our parts in the score. For those who have played or have looked at a score of Mahler's, it's the very opposite, for example, of Bach or Mozart, where they're leaving just about everything to the intuition and the imagination of the performers. Now, we still, of course, we need to bring imagination and intuition to this piece as well, but he took a lot fewer chances. Mahler was himself a conductor as well as a composer, and so our part is just full of every, he writes in almost every nuance, every accent, and so it can feel

Side and mountains didn't spark musical ideas as they always had, until he was being rowed across the lake on his way back to his country house. Suddenly, the rhythm of the oarsmen fired Mahler's imagination, becoming in his mind the opening of his new symphony. Within about 6 weeks, he had composed all of the other three movements, and the seventh symphony was complete. The first movement begins with a solo tenor horn and a haunting theme that's then transformed in the hands of the rest of the orchestra into something more imposing. Moments of peaceful, transcendent respite inject the music with mystery, but the main theme, now in the form of a march, brings the movement to a close. Next is the first of the two night music movements, featuring offstage cowbells that evoke the Austrian countryside.

an opera in New York, but he was on his summer vacation in Europe, and he performed the Symphony No. 7 in 1908 in Prague, as one of the parts of the agreement of his leaving the Vienna State Opera was that he shouldn't be conducting in Vienna at all after that. So he went to one of his favorite cities, Prague, for the premiere. One of the people who was at that premiere in 1908 was none other than Arnold Schoenberg, who wrote a letter to Mahler only a few months later that said, "I am now really and entirely yours. I know that for a certainty." Arnold Schoenberg becoming one of the great supporters of Gustav Mahler. The Boston Symphony performed this piece for the first time in 1948, but it's been a relative rarity on BSO programs. It wasn't until 1970 that it was performed once again with William Steinberg conducting, that first performance being led by Serge Koussevitzky. Now the entire

trumpet of the Boston Symphony. Once again, Toby Oft, principal trombone, who also played the tenor horn part. And Stephen Lang, also from the trombone section, and Jim Markey, bass trombonist, along with Mike Roylance, principal tubist of the Boston Symphony. And now here's the solo bow for our mandolin soloist and guitar soloist, guitarist William Buonocore and mandolinist Scott Cooney. And there's concertmaster Nathan Cole standing to take a solo bow with principal second violinist Halden Martinson and principal violist Stephen Ansell and principal cellist Blaise Desjardins. One of the hallmarks of this piece, really of all of Mahler's music, but especially in this piece, is the way that this enormous orchestra, an orchestra that has sections of four players in each of the wind sections, some of them more than four,

four players, is broken up and used in small components throughout the piece to add richness and texture and variety to the colors and themes. And then all of a sudden, coming together in the last movement, which Mahler himself described as daylight, the Seventh Symphony, not performed very often, and so it is quite an event when it is done. Now all the musicians, once again, back on their feet to receive this rapturous applause from the audience in Symphony Hall. 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Our audio producer is Taya Modalesi, and the recording engineer is Cole Barber. Thank you to Jan Devereaux

0: Kiana Wen, and Matthew Martinez of the Boston Symphony Press Office, Robert Kersinger and Jim Connolly of the BSO Publications Department, Artistic Administrator Eric Valliere, Director of Orchestra Personnel Nolan Welch, Vice President of Production Jake Morchel, and the entire BSO staff for all their help with these broadcasts. I'm Brian McCreath. 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
4: I'm Kathy Fuller, back with you at the Mothership here at our Brighton headquarters at WCRB. 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

Yes, that is a tape of a real nightingale. Respighi was way ahead of his time in asking for that in his score. That was from 1923, The Pines of the Janiculum from The Pines of Rome. And that was the London Symphony Orchestra with Lamberto Gardelli. I'm Kathy Fuller. I've got Beethoven for you now. This is the Serenade in D with the Leopold Trio.

0: than 30 years.
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0: That's the Serenade for Strings by Edward Elgar, and that was the Philharmonia Orchestra with Giuseppe Sinopoli conducting.
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retired. She is only in her 40s, but she felt the need to focus on her family. But she's left some great recordings. I have Café 1930. It's one of the movements of Astor Piazzolla's History of Tango. Here she is with guitarist Milosz.

That's the overture to Haydn's The Deserted Island with Haydn's Sinfonietta Vienna and conductor Manfred Huss. Coming up at midnight, it's Late Nights on WCRB. Right now, Dvorak's American String Quartet. This is the Cyprus Quartet.

0: American Quartet. I'm Kathy Fuller. We have always got music for you 24 hours a day. Coming up next, it's Late Nights on WCRB. That's next, right after this.
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0: Rameau's Airs from Dardanyu, the Philharmonia Baroque Orchestra with conductor Nicholas McGeegan. I'm Katie Ladrigan. In just a few moments here in 99.5, we'll hear from a conductor well-known to Boston audiences. Andras Nelson's Gets Romantic right after this.
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0: Paul Goodwin and the London Oboe Band with some fierce tambourine playing there. Lulie's Village Wedding.
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0: The Emerson String Quartet, Debussy's String Quartet, to bring us to just past 5 o'clock for Tuesday morning. It is Classical Radio Boston. David O'Leary, good morning and welcome.
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Incidental music from The Alchemist with conductor Roy Goodman. It's 99.5 WCRB, where we are so happy to be a regular part of your morning, just part of the routine each and every day. Thanks for listening. Here's Christian Badea leading the Royal Philharmonic Orchestra in Sisson's Phaeton.

0: Christian Bander.
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0: We will enjoy pianist Hayato Sumino in the morning exit.

Musica Antiqua of Cologne, Telemann's Quartet in B-flat. Got another sunny day to enjoy today, though windy and cold. In fact, this morning, dress those kids warmly for the bus stop. It's brisk out there. We'll see 59 in the sun this afternoon. Here is the Pilsen Philharmonic Orchestra, led by Franciszek Priestler Jr. in the overture from Joseph Bologna, Chevalier de St. George's, The Anonymous Lover.

0: Vasily Sinaisky conducting the BBC Philharmonic Orchestra in Dance from Glinka's Ruslan and Ludmilla.
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0: Well, good morning. We'll hear the

Vienna Philharmonic and the overture from Beethoven's The Consecration of the House Overture. That is on the way at 6:50 this morning, just a bit. Right now, the new Pro Arte Guitar Trio.

Honk Festival 2026 takes place this weekend in Davis Square. What's the Honk Festival? It's a kind of awesome three-day annual festival, absolutely free. It brings brass bands from all over the U.S. and all over the world, really, to Somerville for a celebration of music and community and activism. It's organized entirely by volunteers. It's in its 21st year, so if you're just hearing of it, wow. Festival kicks off Friday. There'll be a lantern parade. Saturday, more than 33 bands take over Davis Square for a giant music and dance party. And then Sunday, a spectacular parade from Davis Square to Harvard Square along Mass Avenue. It sounds kind of amazing, and there's great weather in the forecast, too. So enjoy the Honk Festival this weekend in Somerville. Now Yoel Levy leading the Atlanta Symphony Orchestra. Here's Prokofiev's first, his classic.

That's the air from Handel's The Harmonious Blacksmith, Australian guitarist John Williams on Classical Radio Boston. Now Staatskapelle Dresden, led by Colin Davis, in Berlioz's Roman Carnival Overture.

0: 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Bookended by Mozart's Second Piano Quartet and Vaughan Williams's early quintet for piano, string trio, and double bass. 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
1: I'm David O'Leary. Good morning. There is a new streaming channel on the CRB Classical app. It's called The Dream Stream. And I'm here to tell you it is perfect listening for when you kind of need to clear your head, day or night. Some really wonderful choral pieces, soothing piano works, velvety nocturnes. It is

Beethoven's Trio for Two Oboes and English Horn. Oboist Heinz Holliger and Hans Elhorst, along with English horn player Maurice Borg. 8:48. If you're on the road today, take the music with you with the CRB Classical app. Take some hand warmers with you, too. It's cold outside, still just 48 degrees. Here is the Philharmonia Baroque Orchestra, led by Nicholas McGeagan in Corelli's 10th Concerto Grosso.

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The Los Angeles Guitar Quartet with Andrew York's djembe. Now, we had a pretty awesome in concert this past Sunday night. We joined Rachel Barton Pine at the Isabella Stewart Gardner Museum. And not only

Members of the Hollinger Wind Ensemble with Mozart's 8th Divertimento. 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Here's Camerata Bern with a concert overture by

0: Camerata Baron with a concert overture by Zelenka.
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Chabriers España. John Wilson led the Sinfonia of London. 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
1: 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Here's an anonymous dance piece, La Traditora.

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0: Hockey season has started. On Thursday, the Bruins have a game here at home against the Utah Mammoth. Here's the Ride of the Valkyries from Wagner's Die Walküre.

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2: I'm Izzy Claudio in for Eden Mae Stevenson. It's warmed up a bit, 57 degrees and blue skies here in Boston, another glorious fall day. Here's Allison Balsam and Friends with a trio sonata by Bach.

Vivaldi's Four Seasons. Now, if you want to hear about how this program was put together, Eden Mae Stevenson had a great conversation with Richard Tognetti, the artistic director of the Australian Chamber Orchestra, and Joseph Tawadros. You can check it out on classical.org/inconcert. Now, a lovely piece from Sasson's Carnival of the Animals, The Swan.

Beethoven's Rage Over a Lost Penny Capriccio. That's pianist Evgeny Kissin. Here's a calendar heads up for you. In honor of Indigenous Peoples Day, many museums in the area are offering free admission on Monday. You can start with the MFA, walk to

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2: We are explorers this week in the Focus at 4, and today we are heading away from shore to explore the coastline or maybe the harbor islands. Pierre Boulez and the Berlin Philharmonic lead the way as Ravel takes us on a boat.

0: Ravel's A Boat on the Ocean. That's the Berlin Philharmonic and Pierre Boulez with your Focus at 4 today. We've got another take on a stormy voyage. That's coming up tomorrow in the Focus at 4.
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Jolt Bogner plays Schubert coming up in half an hour. Yoav Talmi here leads the San Diego Symphony Orchestra. This is Berlioz's Rob Roy Overture.

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0: Pietro Mascagni's Cavalleria Rusticana Intermezzo. 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
0: 5 o'clock already. Seems unbelievable. Schubert's first piano piece here for you. This is pianist Jolt Wagner.

Schubert's first piano piece featuring pianist Jolt Wagner. I've got your trivia question on the way in 12 minutes. Right now, Richard Stutt leads the Bournemouth Sinfonietta. This is Holst's St. Paul's Suite.

0: Chuco, the legend of Luis Valdez. 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
1: Let's have a little bit of adventure with Koji Kondo. Andrew Skeet leads the London Philharmonic Orchestra with The Legend of Zelda Suite.

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0: That's the prelude to Act One of Wagner's Parsifal with the Gewandhaus Orchestra and conductor Andres Nelsons.
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0: I'm Kathy Fuller. Welcome into Tuesday Night's Music. So glad to have you along. Well, coming up at 7:45, it's Boston's own Queen of the Flute, Paula Robeson, playing Mozart's Second Flute Concerto. And at 8:30, the beautiful Sixth Symphony by Schubert.